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10: 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Again, just search Jason Smith and Mike Harmon wherever you get your podcast. You'll find today's full show and a best of version posted right after we get off the air. So, a big story today. We talked a little about it. Thanks to Jason Lockenfor for stopping by, as always. The fact that now pro athletes can leave the NFL if they get cut and return to college.
11: Yeah.
10: It's become a thing now. Daquan Wright over the weekend, cut by the Ravens. Now suddenly, hey, guess what? I'm back at LSU.
11: Now, the legal ruling in Louisiana had 16 players, but it looks like many more will follow through. Kind of like the portals. Yeah. In the Marvel Cinematic Universe. Wait, yeah. It's open. Go.
10: The SEC is upset. However, Lane Kiffin said, hey, why wouldn't we go after the guys? They're good players. Let's go back and get them. Why wouldn't you? We're recruiting just like anywhere else. Of course Lane Kiffin is saying, we're going to go get these guys. Anything borderline legal? I don't know. Super cool. No, Lane Kiffin's, I want a seat at that table. Put me right to me. I'm going to eat. Put me right in the middle of that table where all the food is. I want to eat there.
11: But isn't that the best, that he's just saying, I am the villain? The fact that they had to go and make sure there were no bugs in his old office, that was the other story that popped up today. Super villain. And yeah, the fact that the SEC posted this long-ass statement about how this is wrong, like, okay, I like that you're putting that out for appearance sake. Don't tell me that you're not getting calls from

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8: Fox Sports Radio, the Jason Smith Show with my best friend, Mike Harmon. Yeah. So, remember last hour when we talked about how letting the players go from the NFL back to college football is the moment that this is where colleges, the SEC, and other conferences are saying, oh, this is where we're drawing the line. Yeah, okay, great.
9: It's broken.
8: Lane Kiffin talked about today getting Daquan Smith back. Hey, if other people are going to go after him, we should go after him. Well, after this new story that has just come through within the last 45 minutes, LSU is fast becoming the Raiders of college sports because late tonight, a Louisiana judge, Louisiana.
9: Yeah, well, I mean,
8: granted R.J. Lewis, who, if you remember back at St. John's 2 years ago, 2 years ago, he was the 2025 Big East player of the year. Then really let them down in the NCAA tournament, let me down on my bracket.
9: Oh, no, his no-show is terrible. Spoke so poorly of him.
8: So 2025 Big East player of the year decided to head to the NBA. He went undrafted. He spent some time with the Jazz, signed a 10-day contract with the Celtics, later got waived in a couple of preseason games, but never appeared in a regular season game. Well, a few months ago, I said, hey, I want to go to LSU. He's not going to LSU. What are you talking about, man? You're back. I was like, nope. Tonight, a judge says, RJ Lewis, you can play for LSU this season, despite the fact you have signed multiple NBA contracts. You know, this is the thing. I love the fact that this is now what college sports has to wear. All of their defiance, and we're going to worm our way around any kind of rule. We have no leadership. We're just going to go for the money. And despite the fact this is how we are very much okay with living this life. Living 5 minutes at a time, right? Like Vin Diesel in Fast and Furious, living my life a quarter mile at a time. College sports lives a quarter mile at a time because it changes so much. The fact that now here they are now that here's a player who 2 years ago played in college and now he can go back.
9: He was a player of the year.
8: I love the fact that this is what college sports are melting down about, letting these people back. And I even love the fact that the NFL and the NBA could do more to help both sports out by saying, hey, you sign a professional contract draft, you can't go back to school, right? That's right. They could easily do something. They're both big corporations and entities that can make their own rules. No, if you're a friend, no, you guys figure figure it out. We're not getting involved. You guys figure your own mess out, right? You figure all that out. Like, I love that this is how college sports now is forced to look inward at itself and forced to squirm with.

0: Yeah, I don't think we get to call it school anymore. I think we have to find a different term for some of this.
1: Location with very nice buildings and practice facilities.
0: I mean, it takes nothing away from the other students that are actually at LSU in earning various degrees. This is a business transaction, and there's Will Wade in the middle of it. He and Lane Kiffin. Yeah. You hear those names.
1: LSU,
0: right? We said
1: that.
0: Those two names are Brian Kelly. You always wait. What's the next line in the story we're about to read?
1: The autumn wind is a pirate. Bluster. Then just change your colors to silver and black. I'm sure Lane Kiffin's got stuff left over when he was the head coach of the Raiders and Al Davis was calling him Lance. Like, I'm sure he still got some stuff left over. Just change your color scheme. Purple and yellow. Yeah, that's great. No. Silver and black. Adopt the pirate. All kinds of fun stuff. Because that's who you are, right? We're the first team that's allowing. We're the first. Hey, come on in. Open arms. Come on right here. The water's warm. Jump in with us. This is great.
0: East Baton Rouge. The Honorable East Baton Rouge Parish District Judge Ronald R. Johnson presiding. Louis immediately went and hugged Will Wade.
1: Of course.
0: Was there to meet him. They started doing the raising of the arms of, all right, great times. I mean, again, former player of the year. So he's the quadruple A version of basketball.
1: You want to get upset. You want to go back to where the door was first opened and nobody said anything bad and everybody laughed. Go all the way back to 1986 when Thornton Mellon was able to go back to school and win a diving championship for Grand Lake State by doing the triple Lindy. Toughest dive I ever saw. I mean, the first guy went back. Everybody's fine with that then. Oh, but now, no, I don't like the guys going back playing college basketball, college football. But the guy was fun, brought Kurt Vonnegut to school.
0: Hung out with Burt Young.
1: Had the guy from Christine who was there and helped him. Right, you had William Zabka, the bad guy again in another movie. Okay, yeah, you're all fine.
0: RDJ was an eccentric sort hanging around.
1: I got one friend, Derek. He has no friends. you liked him jumping off the top of all the different diving boards.
0: Jumping knucklehead Billy.
1: You like that? You're okay with Thornton Mellon doing that? But now, now we can't have this. You opened the door to that in 1986.
0: You know what? I'd argue he did more learning in that business school scene than a lot of these guys have done at their respective schools.
1: And another thing, Vonnegut, you don't know the first thing about your writing. Oh, blank me, blank you, right?
0: Let's bring in Sam Kinison while we're at it. Hey, Mr. Helper. You reap what you sow.
1: The college sports event, I have to think, eventually the emergency brake is going to be thrown at some
0: point. We've been saying it all along. We've been riding downhill like we're, the ghost rider going down the building, man.
1: Can't have these guys play. Nope, guess what? We don't want them in the NFL, the NBA. They're your guys now. Now you take
0: them. Sam Elliott's doing the voiceover on your road to hell.
1: I mean, how many years out of school is somebody going to get? What, 3 years out now and go back? 4 years?
0: But that's one of the rules that they could bring in.
1: What's it be?
0: 18 months?
1: I mean, really?
0: 4 years, 10 years, Thornton Mellon.
1: Right now, Chris Wanky is going, why is my phone ringing? Why is the Dan Patrick Show calling me?
0: Wanky.
1: Think about it, man.
0: Remember how old Tyler Shuck seemed last year during the draft season?
1: Exit out by DeFresca, exit Swollen Dome. Coming up next, we get back into the biggest NFL story of the day. Jason and Mike, Fox.
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0: And then he had Operation Shutdown for a year, and then he was suspended. And then you've had this, 19 games. So thinking that there's some reclamation, that he's still in there, wishing and hoping, man.
1: Just get, if you hate, I get it, because I don't like it either, but how long is he really going to play for? How long is he really going to play for?
0: Right, he got a couple of road games to start things, and...
1: I like that that's potentially, you heard reports that that's why they named Watson, because the first two games are on the road. So if he gets booed out there and he stinks, hey, we can name Shedeur Sanders a starter for our first home game and everybody loves it. I'm like, wow, you're really going out of your way to make this more. If that's the case, you're making it way more difficult than it has to
0: be. Well, you know, and then everybody wants to see the other guy, right? The backup quarterback is the most popular guy until he actually gets on the field.
1: The only thing I can hope for is that the Browns know, okay, if he's healthy at some point, he's got to see the field because we don't have a long-term quarterback answer. Maybe the part is we're going to do it early and get it out of the way. And then it's going to be Shedeur Sanders, Dylan Gabriel, Brian Sipe, whoever comes in. Like, we know he's got to see the field at some point for whatever reason, because we don't have a quarterback settled and the owner wants to see him out there, whatever it is, that they're going to do it to get it out of the way early. But I mean, is that, it's the Browns. So I can't even tell you. It's the Browns.
0: In the end, you're racing towards the flush for the next iteration of things. But you'll see Shedeur plenty before it's done. He'll have his opportunity to sink or swim.
1: It's the Browns. It's the Browns. That's what it is.
0: It's a nice summary Browns. Explanation to it all.
1: So I don't understand, Jason. Browns. Oh, now
0: you
1: I get
0: Browns.
1: It.
0: Browns. Like great. Jets.
1: My buddy Ben Maller's next. This is Fox. We are
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17: The Cleveland Browns named Deshaun Watson as their starting quarterback. Raiders running back Ashton Jeanty missed practice after Sunday's sprained ankle. In the NBA, Portland guard Shaedon Sharpe will reportedly miss 6 months with a torn meniscus. A WNBA record in rebounds for Angel Reese. She hauled down 26 in Atlanta's win at LA, 78-71. To baseball, three homers in Seattle for Cal Raleigh. The Mariners ended Philadelphia's nine-game winning streak 9-2. Cleveland won its fifth straight game, 4-2 at the Angels. The White Sox 2.5 games over Cleveland now in the AL Central. White Sox lost at home 11-2 to Texas. The Rangers are now alone in first in the AL West, half game over idle Houston, which fired general manager Dana Brown. Boston with two runs in the ninth, won at Miami 4-2. Tampa Bay sent Detroit to a sixth straight loss 4-1. I'm Steve DeSager.
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1: Oh, my Lord.
0: So my truck.
1: Your truck.
0: Yeah.
2: SEAL Team. You got to watch SEAL Team.
0: Reality show?
2: No. It's a show, and I believe it's on Amazon Prime. SEAL Team.
0: Yeah.
2: And the new season just came out. I'd say go. Like, that one has been really, really entertaining. They do extractions and stuff like that. It's not reality, but it's pretty entertaining.
0: Have you watched any of Hard Knocks?
2: No.
0: Neither have I, and I have zero interest in doing it.
2: Patty, it doesn't even cross my mind to watch it.
0: Patty, you're a Seahawks apologist. Are you watching Hard Knocks?
3: I haven't been caught up. I only saw the first two.
0: Yeah, like, it just, that's, again, they keep pushing this on everybody, and it rolls around every offseason. I just think people are over it, man. Like, we've seen it too many times. You know you're not going to get anything authentic. And it's almost like there's so much football coverage. Why do we need to watch some show that's been tired out for years and years? Like, this, I don't even have any desire to watch it. Like, clips, anything.
2: I don't know.
0: Just does nothing for me.
2: Me and Penn watched Dance Moms Reunion last night. Abby Lee Miller is a freaking menace. She goes so hard, bruh. She don't care. She talks so bad about them parents, them moms. She don't be playing around. What? Yeah. That was what we finished off. Yeah. She's from Pittsburgh, too.
0: I used to
2: dance. Her mom had a dance studio. She used to dance.
0: She did?
2: When did she dance? Danced her way right onto KFC. Dunkin' Donuts.
1: Per
2: Manny Brothers. It is what it is, man.
0: Oh, no.
2: Go watch SEAL Team, though. It's pretty dope. We are
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5: The Cleveland Browns named Deshaun Watson as their starting quarterback. Raiders running back Ashton Jeanty missed practice after Sunday's sprained ankle. In the NBA, Portland guard Shaedon Sharpe will reportedly miss 6 months with a torn meniscus. A WNBA record in rebounds for Angel Reese. She hauled down 26 in Atlanta's win at LA, 78-71. To baseball, three homers in Seattle for Cal Raleigh. The Mariners ended Philadelphia's nine-game winning streak, 9-2. Cleveland won its fifth straight game, 4-2 at the Angels. The White Sox 2.5 games over Cleveland now in the AL Central. White Sox lost at home 11-2 to Texas. The Rangers are now alone in first in the AL West, half game over idle Houston, which fired general manager Dana Brown. Boston, with two runs in the ninth, won at Miami 4-2. Tampa Bay sent Detroit to a sixth straight loss, 4-1. I'm Steve DeSager.
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0: Let me get personal here. Have you ever wiped with a piece of dry single-ply toilet paper and wondered, is this as good as it gets? Well, it's not. It gets a lot better than that. Right, Todd? 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

0: you've told them, we trust you. You're ready for this. Instead of being emotional, I was like, oh my God. Okay. And then you fight it back. And then all of a sudden I realized she's going to cry, but I'm not going to, because I said, hey, you're ready for this. We trust you. But the wedding, whoo. We'll check in with the Cleveland Browns, Mary Kay Cabot. She's had a lot to talk about here recently. She'll join us coming up. 1 hour in the books, two more to go on this Tuesday after this.
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5: Rob Manfred wants to play baseball in 2027. Honestly, same. But will Manfred actually make the necessary decisions to make that wish a reality? The jury is still out on that. And I can tell you this, it's going to get really annoying when powerful voices continue to echo that sentiment without actually doing anything to actually play baseball in 2027. We all know what's going to happen. I'm Denton Day.
6: 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With my good Peter Heart supports, I don't have to worry. 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Now I'm going to run it right by you and I'll pass you up.
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0: one more celebration of summer at the ballpark with the final post-game fireworks show of the year. 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
12: Okay, here we go. Welcome in. It's hour two. It is a Tuesday. Boy, the weather's, I don't know where you're at, but the weather's getting crisp. This weekend, I got college football, Belichick and Carolina debut. I'll be sitting down with a cold one. You know, once you get to Labor Day, I want clarity, no fuzzy eyes. But this weekend, J-Mac, I may open a cold one and give myself a little breather.
16: A cold one? Riggity root crack a brew, baby. Let's go. All right.
12: So, Notre Dame, I have playing for the national championship this year. It is called college football, and Notre Dame takes the college part seriously. I like that. There is a standard.

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8: 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Absolutely outplayed by Shedeur Sanders. 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
8: Okay, here we go. It's Tuesday, hour three, rolling right along. Joel Klatt in 15 minutes. Well, WNBA, I mean, it's so much, it almost feels, it's not, but it feels like it's by design. Controversy at every turn. I think the league could use some better leadership, but there is a singular reason why this league now is in a much better spot financially. And you're looking at the reason. That is Caitlin Clark. That's the reason. She has more games with 30 points plus and 10 assists plus than the entire league ever. She's got 5. The rest of the league in its history has 4. She is Steph Curry, but with kind of a Michael Jordan mindset. All business, all basketball, has no opinion or comment on the controversies. The Fever offense is not only number one in this league at 97 a game, it's the best offense in league history because of Caitlin Clark. So with all this drama and nonsense around her, Caitlin Clark, number one in assists, number three in scoring, best offense in league history, greatest shooting range in league history. She's not driving the controversy like Michael Jordan. She's all business. And ask yourself, is the controversy bad? I know what you're thinking. Oh, it's terrible. Okay. Well, if you want

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13: Influencers love it, magazines feature it, and people just can't get enough of it. As a matter of fact, Elle Magazine gave it an Editor's Choice Award as Best Instant Wrinkle Filler for 2025. In as little as 10 minutes, Plexiderm reduces the appearance of fine lines, wrinkles, and those dreaded under-eye bags. So yes, you can look years younger in minutes, and the effects last for hours.

0: was also very accurate in red zone situations. He was number 4 in red zone completion percentage, where Penix was number 27 in that area. However, in other areas, Penix distance to a Tagovailoa in the measurements that, you know, if you're looking at some of the advanced data, Penix is number 21 in success rate. Tua was number 30. Penix is number 23 in EPA per play. Passing offense, Tua was number 31. Passing success rate, they were nearly identical. Tua, one spot higher than Penix at number 16. And, of course, then MP at number 17. But I'm with you, man. I think Tua has maybe played his last start in the NFL career that he has had. And, of course, he's won head knock, sadly, away from, you know, a permanent exit from the game. And a lot of people have been screaming and yelling, understandably so. He should have retired years ago after the number of concussions that he has absorbed, that he has suffered in his playing career. But, you know, he showed at times he could still be a competent passer last season. But right now, man, he is regressing and regressing sharply. I think Ian Rapoport is completely accurate, is reporting. There are other boots on the ground there near this Atlanta Falcons franchise that have said similar things. It was just all a matter of time whether Penix could recover in time and shake out the rust and the dust to get out there and spend some wounded ducks of his own in the general direction of Kyle Pitts and Drake London. And checking down, of course, that Bijan Robinson was the best receiving back, one of the best receiving backs in the National Football League. So the only way Atlanta is going to be remotely competitive this season is if Michael Penix is under center. I should have listened to you. And in fact, I did, Pat. You have sage and wise words, my friend. And you were so passionate standing on your soapbox the last like month and a half, talking about how Tua is absolutely cooked. He is done. He is 6 feet under right now in terms of his NFL playing career. That I'm in a lot of super flex fantasy football drafts, essentially two quarterback formats, and I always want to have a third quarterback on my bench. The injury imp is always lurking. Ineptitude sometimes strikes some of your starting passers. And I'm like, man, I got to have a crutch to lean on just in case things unravel and unravel quickly. So I was waiting on Michael Penix, and I grabbed him in a number of drafts, whether auction format, they could pay as much as like $5 or $6 with a $200 salary cap. Thank you. And I got him in the double digit rounds of the snake fantasy football drafts. Again, those super flex, those two quarterback leagues. So I got an affordable third quarterback who, surprisingly, and again, I should have listened to you. You deserve your flowers. Take your victory laps, because Penix is very much on track right now to be the starter week one. And as long as he remains upright, doesn't disrupt any other appendages on his body, he is going to remain at the controls of this Atlanta offense the rest of the season. Though, let's be real, they may only win 6 games this year.
1: Oh, I don't know about that, Brad. I've got high hopes for the Falcons if Michael Penix is the starting quarterback, assuming he can stay healthy and he can. Oh, yeah. Yeah. Yeah, I mean, look, you know as well as anybody how great those weapons are around him. Bijan Robinson, arguably the number one running back in all of football, a decent offensive line that last year had to worry about, well, all right, who's going to be...
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12: Day off yesterday, the Fort Wayne Tin Caps will continue their longest homestand of the season tonight as they welcome the first half Eastern Division champion Dayton Dragons to Parkview Field for game one of a six-game series and game seven of a 12-game homestand. Starting pitchers tonight, Tin Caps sending out right-hander Winier Curio. He'll be opposed by Dayton right-hander Davey Villanfana. Nice name to pronounce. We'll give it our best shot. Hi again, everybody. Welcome to yet another edition of Fort Wayne Tin Caps Baseball, and welcome to another edition of Tin Caps on Deck, the Tin Caps pregame show brought to you by Hoopie Insurance Services. 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Once again, our studio producer is Adam Lundy. Once again, I get to be joined by Andy Yakim. I'm Mike Maz. And Andy, I want to say better than average week for the Tin Caps last week, and if you add in the conclusion of the suspended game from the second of the month, a 4-3 week over Great Lakes in a series that saw the Tin Caps coming just shy of perhaps taking as many as six of those seven games.
13: You look at it, Mike, in this team this season, Fort Wayne, you look at the overall standings, where they're at in the second half. It's not where they wanted to be this year. I don't think there's any denying that. But when you play a team as good as Great Lakes, a team that's fighting atop the Eastern Division standings for that second-half playoff berth, you're never going to complain with a split. And as you said, technically four victories last week, three in the series. And they had a chance to win, you know, a lot more. Three extra inning games on Friday, Saturday, and Sunday to round out the series. There's no secret that along with playing the South Bend Cubs, their Hoosier State rival, really well this year, that Fort Wayne matched up with the Loons really well, which on paper, let's be honest, makes absolutely zero sense. Great Lakes on paper is a much better baseball team, but that's why we play the games. That's why we come out. And I talked to Carrington Cross last week after his career day, a four-hit showing and the defensive play over at third to win the ball game for Fort Wayne. And I asked him, hey, you play these guys so well, why is that? Because I think part of it is knowing, you know, it's the Dodgers organization and the Padres organization. A bit of a rivalry, an NL West rivalry renewed here in the Midwest League. Good week for this team at home. Those fans deserved a good output, and that's what they got in this series. They look to keep the momentum rolling here against Dayton, the team that they also finished at home last season against.
12: And Dayton, the team that won the first half division title in the Eastern Division on the last day of the first half by sweeping a doubleheader at Peoria. While Great Lakes was finishing up a series on the short end of a score against Lake County, and by percentage points, because of the differential in games played, the Dragons at 39-27, one game ahead of the Loons, who finished 37-27 in that first half. So Dayton's been playing with house money for the entire second half of the season. They're also getting adjusted to basically almost a brand new roster. Huge majority of the components that helped Dayton
6: into that division title have been promoted to Double A Chattanooga. Ironically, Lookout's owned by Hardball Capital, the same group that owns the Tin Caps. But nevertheless, Dayton, they haven't played as well as they would have liked. They start play tonight in last place in the East in the second half at 21-31. But again, and that our colleague Tom Nichols mentioned it a little while ago, Dayton's just not really nothing they have to play for right now. They will gear things up next week when they go home to finish the season, ironically, against West Michigan, which could possibly be a preview of the Eastern Division Championship Finals, but that's down the road. In any event, game one of the six-game series tonight, first pitch set for 6:35. Both teams warming up as we speak. Dragons in left field, Tin Caps in right field. Weather is ideal. Sunny skies, handful of white clouds, temperature in the upper 70s. Maybe a touch of a breeze at the moment, but it's perfect weather for baseball, Andy.
13: Yeah, no, I can't complain, and it's awesome to still be back here at home. Not traveling for a while. Obviously, I didn't go to the Quad Cities series, so I haven't been on the road in about a month, and that's A-okay with me.
6: Well, as usual, we get to speak with the manager of the Tin Caps, Jonathan Matthews, on Tuesdays. We sat down a little while ago. You'll hear our conversation after this timeout on the Tin Caps Radio Network.
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6: 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With us, as he graciously has been all season long on Tuesdays, is manager Jonathan Matthews. And first question I want to ask you, this is a back-to-back homestand. How does it feel not to be on a bus?
18: Yeah, obviously coming to work at Parkview Field, you could pick a lot worse places. So to be here for two straight weeks has been awesome. So the ballpark here is unbelievable. The fans are always incredible. The front office here, Mike Nutter and his crew, everybody's... I don't know. It's my favorite of our Padres affiliates.
6: Last week, a rather successful series with Great Lakes, including the resumption of the suspended game, which was won 6-5. The regular six-game series were split 3-3, but the last three games went extra innings, and the team with a break or two could have won five of those six. A quick thought on the series with the Loons.
18: Yeah, I thought, you know, I thought we played pretty well, and you're right. Especially the game on Sunday, you know, we hit a line drive at 108 miles an hour up the middle, and it was caught, and so didn't take advantage of a couple of opportunities. But, yeah, I thought the guys played well. They battled, they fought, you know, and for extra innings the whole way through the week. So I was proud of how they played.
6: I can't recall the last time Fort Wayne has played back-to-back-to-back extra inning games, but it leads me to a question. managers, when you learn the tricks of the trade and you go through and you're trying to figure out strategy for a game, I wonder, when you realize that a game is going into extra innings, and of course in the regular season that means the courtesy runner at second base and other things, what's the first thought that goes through your mind?
18: Well, when we're on offense, it is how are we going to advance the runner from second base to get him to third? So, you know, is it going to be a situation where we're going to try to bunt, or maybe we have a left-handed hitter and we have him try to get a ball he can pull to the right side? And I think when you're on the road, it's different too, because, you know, when you're at home, you know, you're obviously hitting the bottom half, so you know how many runs you need to win the game, and when you're on the road, you don't. So all of that stuff plays in. And then on defense, it's kind of the opposite. What are they going to do? How are they going to try to advance that guy? Are they going to bunt potentially? And then do we need to walk somebody intentionally to, you know, set up double plays? So all of that stuff. And then who's in the bullpen? All of that stuff kind of plays into it. So it's fun for me. Like, the strategy piece is fun. Mm-hmm. And then you make your decisions, and then you live with the consequences.
6: When you have extra inning games like we had last week and two of the three come out on the wrong side of the scoreboard, is there anything you say to the team in the locker room afterwards? Because I know the feelings are yucky and Daubers are down.
18: Yeah, no, I don't. I don't address the guys after the games generally. I talk to them the next day. I think after the game, you're right, their daubers are down, and so, you know, they don't want to hear me probably when they're that way. They go get a bite to eat and take a shower and try to do it better the next day. But this group rebounds very well. I was very pleased with how they rebounded. We lost a tough one one of the nights, and then they came back, and I wasn't sure how they would reply, but they responded very well. So I've never had to worry about that with this group.
6: You've had to deal multiple times with the influx of new players, most of them coming from Lake Elsinore. One of those newbies last week did well for himself, especially at the plate, and Bradley Fry, and he was named the Midwest League Player of the Week.
18: Yeah, I was happy for Brad. He really swung the bat well last week. He kind of controlled his at-bats. He controlled the strike zone and then did some damage also. So he's kind of an exciting guy. I was proud of him, the Midwest League Player of the Week. We've had a couple of those this year. That's always a nice feather in his cap.
6: We're chatting with Tin Caps manager Jonathan Matthews on Tin Caps on Deck. The final series of the year at home starts tonight. The Dayton Dragons, the first half Eastern Division champions, come to town. They're not the same team that won the first half, but they're still an opponent that you cannot take lightly.
18: Right. These guys are all professionals. So, a lot of the group that they had in the first half have now moved up to AA. So this is kind of some new kids, and we have some new kids also. So, you don't look past anybody. Obviously they're all professionals. They've all signed contracts for a reason, so it's a little bittersweet for me when our last homestand, you know, I think it's a long season, and guys, you know, when they get to the finish line, it's they can feel like they can take a little breather, but at the same time, I hate having to leave Fort Wayne and Parkview.
6: Speaking of bittersweet, our friend and colleague Andy Yakim reminded us before we started this interview, this is the last time you and I get to chat for a pregame show here at Parkview Field this season. I'm tremendously appreciative of you taking the time out from your busy schedule. And it's always been fun all the years that you've been here, be it as a hitting coach or a manager or even as a Rover for a couple of years in the system. But we mentioned this is at home, Parkview Field, support of the fans. In finishing this interview today, is there anything you'd like to say to the fans here at Parkview Field that have supported this team?
18: Yeah, thank you. You know, it's interesting, you know, all the kids we've had come up from Lake Elsinore, they have, you know, like stars in their eyes when they get here, when they see the Thirsty Thursday crowds, and even on any random Tuesday in the summer where there's 6,000 or 7,000 people here. So Fort Wayne's kind of become a second home to me, and the fans have been so supportive. When the team's playing well, and even when they're not. So I can't say enough about the support we've gotten from the fans, and then the job that you guys do with the media too. So it's in my mind, it's the San Diego Padres' best affiliate, and I just really cherish that relationship.
6: Thank you for the kind words. Thanks for the time. Good luck this week against Dayton. Good luck next week at Lansing.
18: Thanks, Mike.
6: That's Jonathan Matthews. I'm Mike Mize. We'll take a break and come back in a moment on the Tin Caps Radio Network.
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6: Managers and the respective umpires are meeting at home plate, discussing the ground rules and exchanging the starting lineups. And as he has all season long, Andy has found the magic wand to get those lineups before they take place down on the field. And time, sir, to give the fans the starting lineups.
13: Mike, how is it possible? Final series here at home in 2026. It's been quite the ride. Ready to finish it in style, and as always, we'll bring you tonight's starting lineups, which as always are brought to you by Fort Wayne Roofing, a Tecta America company. Roofing redefined. We'll start with the visitors, the first half Eastern Division champion, Dayton Dragons, who enter play today just two games above 500. Overall this season, 60 wins and 58 losses. They are 21-31 here in the second half. Justin LeBron is going to lead things off tonight for Dayton, a really exciting prospect. First-round pick of the Reds just this past season. He is the shortstop and number three prospect in the Reds org. Ty Doucette, the first baseman, will bat second. Tyson Lewis, the third baseman, batting third. He was the first-round pick of the Reds back in 2024. John Michael Fale, the catcher, will bat cleanup. And out of the five spot, Eric Becker, the second baseman, former Virginia Cavalier and second-round pick of the Reds this past season. Ryan McChrystal, the designated hitter, will bat sixth. Bottom three spots, Damian Ruiz, the right fielder, batting seventh. Jack Lausch in center field, batting eighth. And Eastpeth Pineda, the left fielder, out of the nine spot. For Fort Wayne, 50-68 on the season. Entering play here tonight, they are 23-29 on the season. Here is the 1-9. For the manager in Jonathan Matthews. Kason Wells leading things off in center field as he's done the last couple of weeks. Bradley Fry, the reigning Midwest League Player of the Week, will follow him, playing second and batting second. Rosemond Verdugo, the shortstop, good to see him back in the lineup. He left Sunday's game early. He's going to bat third and serve as the shortstop. The designated hitter for Fort Wayne is Robbie Levy. He'll bat cleanup. And out of the five spot doing the catching, the hero from Saturday, walk-off winner for Lamar King Jr. Luke Cantwell, the former Pitt Panther, will bat sixth and play first base. On the opposite side of him over at third is his good buddy Carrington Cross, who will bat seventh. Batting eighth, the former Ball State Cardinal, Dylan Grego in left field, and Connor Westenberg rounds out the bunch, batting ninth out in right field. Davey Vianvia is going to be the starter, as we've mentioned, here for Dayton tonight, and Winyer Churio making his first Tuesday start as a Fort Wayne Tin Cap. Every start that he has made has come on a Wednesday. It'll be weird watching him pitch at home, not wearing the puffer belly uniforms. The right-hander back at it here in this series opener tonight.
6: As is the case in the regular season, a two-person umpiring crew in the Midwest League, and it's a new crew as far as Andy and I are concerned. We haven't seen them before. Calling the balls and strikes will be Christian Miranda, on the bases Reginald Webb, and as always, the umpires are brought to you courtesy of Lone Stars Landscaping, creating all-star landscapes for homes and businesses for many seasons to come. Mathematically, Fort Wayne's still alive in the chase for a potential playoff spot in the second half. They are seven games behind first place West Michigan starting play tonight. But as Johnny said last week, as long as a mathematical chance to get there in advance, he's asking the team to give it their very best effort, and he is doing so again tonight. Tin Caps taking the field as we speak. That's it for this edition of Tin Caps on Deck, the Tin Caps pregame show brought to you by Hoopy Insurance Services. Hoopy Insurance Services, our family serving your family since 1981. When we return under ideal weather conditions, pitch one, game one of this six-game series, pitting the High A affiliates of the Cincinnati Reds and the San Diego Padres. First pitch on this Tuesday night is coming your way next here on the Tin Caps Radio Network.
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24: Driven into left field and Vincula back. He can only look. Rosemont Verdugo is otherworldly right now.
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24: Here's a drive down the line. Is it fair? Is it fair? It is gone! The granny comes to fruition!
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25: Tatis drives it deep to left center. 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
24: This is in the air to right field. Back it goes. Fernando Tatis Jr., a grand slam.
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6: From Parkview Field here in downtown Fort Wayne, Indiana, it is time for Fort Wayne Tin Caps Baseball. Tonight, the Tin Caps, the High A affiliate of the San Diego Padres, play host to the Dayton Dragons, the High A affiliate of the Cincinnati Reds, in game one of a six-game series. Happy Tuesday, 2-1 and all, along with our studio producer, Adam Lundy, and with Andy Yakim to my left, I'm Mike Maz, Tin Caps. Starting the final home series of the season here at Parkview Field tonight, and they will send out right-hander Winyer Churio to the mound. Churio, 6'2", 180, 22 years of age, out of Moraita, Venezuela. Signed with the Padres as an international free agent back on May 13th, 2024. There's a number of pitches that he will throw. Andy, I'll digress them for you. He's the number 15 prospect in the San Diego organization, according to MLB Pipeline, the number 17 prospect, according to Baseball America. The defense behind him tonight has Dylan Grego in left field, Kason Wells in center field, and Connor Wistenberg in right. Carrington Cross is at third base, Rossman Verdugo at short, Bradley Friday, Midwest League Player of the Week at second base, Luke Cantwell over at first, and doing the catching is Lamar King Jr. Stepping into the right-hand batter's box for Dayton to get this game underway is shortstop Justin LeBron. And he swings on the first pitch and chops a foul near the third base dugout, strike one. LeBron, first-round pick this year by Cincinnati out of the University of Alabama, 18th overall pick, joined this Dayton club on August 11th, hitting .333, already five home runs and nine runs batted in. Next pitch misses outside. That'll even the count at 1-1. Tin Caps wearing the home white uniforms tonight with the vertical green stripe down the pant leg. The 1-1 pitch. Outside again. Two balls and a strike. Green numbers on the back, red numbers on the front. Tin Cap scripted in green across the front. The green cap with the Apple logo on the forehead. 2-1 pitch. Pop foul over our heads and off to our right. That'll even the count at 2-2.
13: Such great uniforms, but I feel like we haven't worn them a lot here in this homestand. Good to see them back out here in the series opener.
6: And how? 2-2 pitch. Fouled back to the screen. It stays 2-2. The Dragons wearing the jerseys that they normally wear at home on Sunday. The green with white trim. Dragons in white across the front. Numbers white in the back. Last name of the player in white on the back, along with the usual gray road pants. Swing and a miss. LeBron strikes out, and there's one away.
13: Nice sweeper there by Churio, getting him off balance, down low. Chase there for LeBron. And nonetheless, that's the kid Fort Wayne's going to have to keep their eyes on the most this week. You mentioned him, Mike, a top 20 pick in the draft just a month ago. A lot to love with Justin LeBron.
6: That'll ring up the first baseman, Ty Doucette, hitting .262, two home runs, and seven runs batted in. Left-handed hitter. And he fouls one off to the left and out of play, strike one. Andy, still six games. You got the window open.
13: We're ready.
6: The opportunity's still there to snare a foul ball. Next pitch, swing and a miss. Doucette tried to hold up. He could not. 0-2 the count. Just underway here at Parkview Field. Glad you could join us for edition number 119 of Tin Caps Baseball this season. Call, strike three on the outside corner. Doucette frozen at the plate like a popsicle, and there are two away.
13: Painted on the outer black, and that 96-mile-per-hour fastball, the upper 90s heaters will rear their ugly head for Churio at these batters for Dayton. They're going to have to catch up to the heat.
6: That'll bring up the third baseman, Tyson Lewis. And Lewis, another highly touted prospect in the Reds organization. And he fouls it off the glove of the catcher, Lamar King Jr., strike one. Lewis, in his brief time in Dayton, hitting .276, six home runs, and 17 runs batted in. Swing and a miss, and the count quickly 0-2. The windup and the pitch. Ground ball, foul, past first base, ending up in the Fort Wayne bullpen.
13: And nobody flinched.
6: Yeah.
13: Well done, fellas. Nobody lost the game of chicken down there in the stable.
6: Well, whoever lost would have had to face the kangaroo court. Still a two-strike count on Lewis. He's batting with two outs and the base is empty. We're in the top of the first inning. Swing and a miss. And Winyu Churio strikes out the side in order in the top of the first inning. We go to the bottom of the first. Dayton nothing, Fort Wayne coming to bat on the Tin Caps Radio Network.
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6: Tin Caps coming to bat for the first time on this Tuesday night, sending you to the plate Cason Wells, Bradley Fry, and Rossman Verdugo to face right-hander Davey Villafana, who is 23 years of age. More about him in a moment. And his first pitch to Wells is inside for ball one. Cason Wells batting .263, a home run, 35 runs batted in. Has a hit in six of his last seven games after going hitless in the previous six. Next pitch, in for a strike, evens the count at 1-1. Wells has also knocked in at least one run in six of his last eight games as well. The 1-1 pitch, fouled off to the left and out of play. Makes the count 1-2. The Dayton defense has E. Smith Pineda in left, Jack Lausch in center, and Damian Ruiz in right. Give it the infield after this 1-2 pitch to Wells. Down and in, evens the count at 2 balls and 2 strikes. Tyson Lewis at third base, Justin LeBron at short. It's Eric Becker over at second. Ty Doucette at first, and behind the plate, the Dayton veteran, if you will, John Michael Fail. Wells waiting on a 2-2 pitch. Here it comes. Inside, full count. Wells has walked 48 times so far this year, second most on the club, trailing only Rossman Verdugo. Payoff pitch. Ground ball, right side, and into center field for a base hit. Up at the ball is Ruiz, the right fielder, so Wells starts the inning off for Fort Wayne with a ground ball single.
13: And not bad for Cason, hit now in 7 of his last 8 games.
6: That'll bring up the reigning Midwest League Player of the Week and second baseman Bradley Fry. As a tin cap, he's batting .313, 2 home runs, and 9 runs batted in. First pitch outside for ball one. Last week in the 6 games against Great Lakes, Fry batted .417. That's 10 hits and 24 at-bats. Had an OPS of almost 1,200. 1-0 is cut on and missed. That'll even the count at 1-1. Fry, the second tin cap to win Player of the Week honors. Alex McCoy won it twice. He also was Player of the Month in the month of April. McCoy now up in Double A, San Antonio. 1-1 pitch, misses low. The count now 2 balls and a strike. Of those 6 games, Fry had at least 1 hit in 5 of them, multiple hits in 3. Long set, now the 2-1. Pop foul off to the right and out of play. It's 2-2.
13: Villafana's got a really interesting frame. 6'4", 175. He's a beanpole out there. And definitely could use a bit of a weight routine program. Add on to the diet here this offseason. For his frame, doesn't throw the ball very hard. He tops out at around 93.
6: Runner goes. It'll flare into left field. That's going to get down for a base hit. Hustling quickly to retrieve the ball was the shortstop, LeBron. Wells held at second. But it's back-to-back singles to start the Fort Wayne attack here in the first inning.
13: Good way to get things moving here in this series. If you folks remember last year and how we ended the season in 2025 against these Dragons, the final home opponent, and then Dayton swept Fort Wayne. And Caps don't want that to be the case this season. Trying to strike early, throw the first punch. We saw how important that was in last week's series against Great Lakes to get on the board and get on the board early with authority.
6: They'll bring up the shortstop tonight, Rossman Verdugo. And he takes a first pitch strike. Doogie batting 226, 14 home runs, 54 runs batted in for the 21-year-old out of Ensenada, Mexico. Third year with Fort Wayne. Look back at the runner at second. The 0-1 hit him. Not sure if it was the left arm or the shoulder, but Verdugo hit by a pitch. And he will take off some protective gear and head up to first base. And the Tin Caps have the bases loaded with nobody out.
13: I think that just got above the guard. And Doogie looks to be okay. Either way, Mike, what an opportunity this is here for the heart of this order. A lot of power between Levy, King Jr., and Cantwell. Who's going to come through?
6: Robbie Levy, the DH tonight for Johnny Matthews. Hitting a .185, but two home runs, three runs batted in. He bats from the left side. And the first pitch is in for a strike. Interesting defensive alignment, Andy. Dragons are back at first, second, and short. Big gap on the left side of the infield. Lewis, the third baseman, even with the bag. Outfield shaded slightly toward left. The 0-1. Hit into left field. That's going to get down for a base hit. It'll be station to station. Everybody moves up 90 feet. Into score as well. So over to third is Fry. Up to second, Verdugo. And Fort Wayne has a 1-0 lead.
13: Get him on. Get him over. Get him in. Nothing too fancy here. A base hit through the middle for Wells. Chip shot singles for Fry and Levy. Sandwiched in between a hit batsman on Verdugo. Fort Wayne, this is going to have to be the identity the rest of the way. How much did we talk about that last week? Small ball, base hits, moving runners over, doing well running the bases, all of the above. It's a sign of good things here in this first inning.
6: Still nobody out, and that'll bring up the catcher, Lamar King Jr. Batting .225, four home runs, and 32 runs batted in. High pop-up. Should be infield fly rule called. Left side of the infield. Making the catch is Lewis, the third baseman, and there's one away.
13: Not the situation you want there. It now sets up a potential inning-ending double play ball on the ground. And if Villafania can get out of this, giving up just one run, that's a massive victory for the Dragons.
6: Well, Luke Cantwell, the first baseman tonight, going to try to do some damage to him. Luke comes in batting .248 with four home runs and 15 runs batted in. The first pitch is lined into left field. Back up, making the catch just shy of the warning track is Pineda, the left fielder. Tagging from third, coming in to score is Fry. Tagging from second, moving over to third is Verdugo. Levy stays put at first. Credit Cantwell with a sacrifice fly and a run batted in. 2-0, Tin Caps.
13: Hey, we'll take a crooked number in the first every day of the week. And a good execution there by Cantwell. He goes to the opposite field more than anyone else in the entire Padres minor league system among batters with at least 250 plate appearances and puts that oppo power on full display there.
6: So two outs, two runs in, runners at the corners, and Carrington Cross comes to the plate. And he takes a first pitch strike. Cross batting .225 with four home runs and 11 runs batted in. Holds his bat high above his right shoulder. Next pitch, call strike two. Tin Caps with a pair of runs so far here in the opening inning. They still have runners at the corners with two away. Swing and a miss. Cross strikes out, inning over. But a good start for the Tin Caps offensively tonight. Here in the first inning, two runs, three hits, no errors, and two runners left on base. We go to the second. Tin Caps 2, Dayton nothing on the Tin Caps Radio Network.
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6: 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Catcher John Michael Fale takes a pitch outside for ball one. He'll lead things off for Dayton here in the second inning, facing the right-hander Winier Churio. Next pitch fouled back at the screen, evens the count at 1-1. Fale on the season batting .263, 10 home runs, 39 runs batted in. Since July 25th, he's hitting .298 with 8 home runs and 21 ribbies. 1-1 pitch taken for a strike. It's now 1-2. In his Dayton career, he has 27 home runs, three short of the club record that was set by Chris Williamson from 2000 to 2002. 1-2 pitch misses below the knees. That evens the count at 2-2. Tin Caps 2, Dragons nothing. Dayton batting here in the second inning. The 2-2 pitch. Outside, full count. Didn't miss by much. The 3-2 pitch. Swing and a miss. Fale strikes out, one away. Andy, four up, four down, all four retired by strikeout.
13: And that one just like we saw with LeBron, except an even bigger chase. That curveball sweeper, it's got real good action on it. That could be a pitch we see Churio go to early and often as he continues to go through the first time around this order.
6: That'll bring up the second baseman, Eric Becker. And the first pitch is in for a strike. Becker hitting on the Mendoza line at 200. Two home runs, eight runs batted in, playing in his 13th game as a Dayton Dragon. Next pitch, identical. Quickly, nothing and two. I'm almost afraid to say anything, Andy, but so far, so good.
13: He looks fantastic and in rhythm, too.
6: Fastball inside makes the count 1-2. I know I've mentioned in the past, he's what I call just the slingshot delivery. Breaking ball misses outside the appeal, and no swing, says our base umpire tonight, Reginald Webb, so the count goes to 2-2. The windup, now the pitch. Foul back to the net, protecting us from behind home plate. Still a two ball, two strike count, and Becker. Fly ball into center field in deep. Back up and over the head is Wells. Picks it up off the wall. Sliding into second safely is Becker with a one-out double. First hit of the night for Dayton. Straightaway double to center field.
13: A changeup over the heart of the plate. A missed spot for Churio. You heard the loud contact from our crowd mics. It's because it was 104.5 miles per hour off the bat. Becker's a kid I've gotten to see him play before. He was in the Northwoods League 2 summers ago with our colleague Jaden Taylor, the Kalamazoo Growler. Second round pick this past season of the Reds out of Virginia. All the talent in the world, all the tools in the world. Many argued he should have been a first round pick. He was a first round talent in this past draft, and instead Dayton gets two first round caliber infielders, and they're playing up the middle tonight, LeBron and Becker.
6: Ryan McChrystal is the DH for Dayton. He fouls the first pitch. He sees back to the screen, strike one. McChrystal hitting 274 with three home runs and 38 runs batted in. Strike one. Tin Caps with two runs in the bottom of the first. Dayton trying to answer here in the top of the second. Just saw Eric Becker pick up a one-out double to straightaway center field. Now the 0-1. Fouled back at the screen. It's 0-2. I kicked myself a little bit, Andy. It's a stat I wish I had, but I don't. But Churio has been out in front 0-2 on a number of the batters he's seen so far tonight.
13: Four of the six that he's faced.
6: Thank you, sir. Love having a technician to my left. Fastball inside. Moves McChrystal away from the plate for a moment. Now 1-2. Right fielder Damian Ruiz waiting on deck. Chopper foul behind the plate. It stays 1-2. Outfield straight up. Back at first, second, and short. Halfway back is Cross at third. Outside, makes it 2-2. Breaking ball just didn't break enough.
13: And credit the Dragons, though, continually working deep counts despite Winyer's early success.
6: The right-hander sets, now delivers. Pop foul left side, and that'll get out of play. Thirty-one pitches thrown thus far for Churio. That's a lot for an inning and a half of work. Again, the set. Bouncer back up to the box, and they got the runner caught in a rundown between second and third. Cross flips it to the second baseman, Fry, who slaps the tag on Becker. Christo holding at first. 2-1 and a heads-up play started by Churio.
13: And give all the credit in the world. A lot of times pitchers will immediately just go to first, not even think twice. Get the out that's handed to them, guaranteed right in front. But Winyer doesn't want that runner in scoring position. Nobody for Fort Wayne does. Well done there, and Becker stood no chance.
6: So McChrystal at first, now two outs in the inning. And as we mentioned, Damian Ruiz, the right fielder, now standing in the right-hand batter's box. And the first pitch misses low for ball one. Ruiz, 6 feet tall, 190 pounds, 22 years from Livingston, Texas, ninth-round pick in this year's draft out of the University of Arkansas. Next pitch outside, and the count goes to 2-0. I would have to assume, and I'm going to assume, Andy, that the bulk of college graduates playing professional baseball, a lot of them are alums of the Southeastern Conference.
13: We just had this conversation on the TV side last week. I'm happy you bring that up.
6: Uh-oh! High fly ball to deep left. It's back. It's up. That almost hit the Harrison on the fly.
13: It did.

0: previous games, just one hit in 20 at-bats. Next pitch, they appeal, and Reginald Weather, base umpire, says Lausch went around, so it's strike two. Swing and a miss. Lausch strikes out, inning over, but Dragons tie the score on the two-out, two-run home run off the bat of Damian Ruiz. We go to the bottom of the second. It's now 2-2 here on the Tin Caps Radio Network.
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0: 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Tomorrow, the last Wednesday available for this offer. Dylan Grego takes a first pitch strike from Davey Villafania to start the bottom of the second inning. Grego hitting a .140, a home run, and 10 runs batted in. Switch hitter batting left-handed. Next pitch, drive to left and deep. Back, looking up, it's over his head, is Pineda. He'll play it off the wall. Grego stops at second with an opposite field leadoff double.
5: That's great to see for Dylan Grego, a guy who played 30 games here to begin the season, a member of this opening day roster, really struggled, sent down to Lake Elsinore, was able to kind of pick up his stride there, a place where he ended 2025, made his pro debut after being a draft pick of the Padres last season. Starting to look a lot more comfortable at the plate, and we see that right there.
0: That'll bring up the right-hand hitting right fielder, Connor Westenberg. Connor, a guest with Andy and Tin Caps on Deck last week. Disengagement by Villafania right off the bat. One of two he's allowed in this at-bat. Westenberg batting a .194, no home runs, two runs batted in. Long look back at Grego at second. Now the pitch, a bunt up in the air, off to the right on the screen, strike one. I shouldn't say I'm surprised, Andy, but I'm surprised that Villafania looked back at Grego for so long and neither middle infielder was within 10 feet of the second base bag. The bunt again, right to the mound, picked up by Villafania. He underhands it to Doucette at first for the out. A successful sacrifice bunt by Westenberg moves Grego over to third now with just one away.
5: I think if he pushes that a little bit more left of the mound, he beats that out. Villafania didn't have to take many steps to get off the hill to retrieve that throw to first, and with Westenberg's speed that we've seen on full display here in his first few weeks with Fort Wayne, made that a lot closer of a play than it should have been.
0: The infield comes in with Kason Wells.

0: at the plate was not a bad bunter himself. Doesn't show bunt, but he takes a first pitch strike. Wells singled up the middle and scored the first run of the game last inning. Now a chance to drive in what would be the tie-breaking run here in the second. High drive, deep right. Is it? Is it? It is! A home run, the natural way for Cason Wells. Second of the year, both coming here at Parkview Field. Scores Grego in front of him. Take that, says Fort Wayne to Dayton. Tincaps back up on top by 2-4-2.
1: The dugout is ecstatic right now. I don't think anyone thought Cason Wells was going to muscle one over the wall here this season. Just enough. Into the Appleseed Terrace.
0: Wow. Two Tin Caps. Bases empty. Bradley Fry at the plate. He had a single his first time up last inning. Takes a pitch outside for ball one. This Tuesday night crowd still buzzing about that home run. Next pitch, fly ball hit into right field. Coming in is Ruiz to his left. He'll make a one-handed catch for out number two. So Fry out on a fly ball to right, two away. And that'll bring up Rossman Verdugo. Verdugo was hit by a pitch last inning. And the first pitch is in for a strike. Four to Fort Wayne. Swing and a miss. Count 0-2. And with that home run, it means another generous donation has been made to the Community Harvest Food Bank, thanks to the good folks at O'Daniel Automotive Group. Tin Caps are homering against hunger, to find out more, go to communityharvest.org. 0-2 pitch misses low. The count now 1-2 on Verdugo. Next pitch misses as well. It's 2-2. Wind up and the pitch. Swing and a miss. Verdugo strikes out. That'll do it for the Tin Caps in the bottom of the second. But they retake the lead thanks to the unexpected two-run home run off the bat of Cason Wells. We head to the third. Tin Caps 4, Dragons 2 on the Tin Caps Radio Network.
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0: 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First pitch of the third inning from Winier Churio to E. Smith Pineda is taken for a strike. Pineda batting .208, three home runs, 18 runs batted in. Next pitch outside evens the count at 1-1. Fort Wayne 4, Dayton 2. Dragons batting here in the top of the third inning. Next pitch, high and inside, pops off the glove of the catcher Lamar King Jr. and goes to the backstop. Count now 2 balls and a strike. Down and away, makes it 3-1. Breaking ball bends in for a strike. Now the count's full.
1: Now we've seen this. Despite Churio, with the exception of the two-run homer, getting ahead, getting the two strikes, these counts have been worked to their brink.
0: Payoff pitch. Ground ball off the glove of the third baseman Cross. And safe at first will be Pineda. Or I should say Pineda. Cross cut in front of the shortstop Verdugo, as third basemen are taught to do, just couldn't keep the ball in his glove.
1: Carrington's going to hear about this because as the third baseman, if you're cutting off the shortstop, you better come up with that baseball every single time. And if he had it in his glove, that's an easy throw. We saw Carrington's defense on full display last week. He's got a strong arm. That wouldn't have been the issue. Unfortunately, just couldn't come up with it.
0: Cross charged with a defensive error. And we go back to the top of the order, and shortstop Justin LeBron struck out to begin the ball game, takes a first pitch strike. Here's a pitch, gets away from King, goes to the backstop, up to second goes Pineda, and more than likely a wild pitch.
1: And with nobody out, this is where things for Fort Wayne, they need to avoid them getting off the rails.
0: Dragons just one swing away from tying this game up again. Another breaking ball off the glove of the catcher King. Lamar pounced on it to keep Pineda at second base. Count now 2 balls and a strike. And nobody out here in the top of the third inning. Line shot down the left field line. That's trouble. That will go all the way into the corner. Rounding third, coming into score is Pineda. Stopping at second with a slide as LeBron picks up his 10th run batted in as a Dragon. And the 10-cap lead cut to 4-3.
1: All week long, you're going to have to keep an eye on this kid. What do we say in the first at-bat? He's got such a violent swing. And at times entering the season, he was rumored to be a top three, top five pick. He ends up going just outside the top 20. Cincinnati's got quite the talent on their hands here in Justin LeBron.
0: Well, he now represents the tying run at second base. Ty Doucette coming up for the second time. And he takes a pitch outside for a ball one. Doucette called out on strikes back in the first inning. Oh, hit the top of the net. Andy, I know you had your hand out.
1: Oh, yeah.
0: You were anticipating that ball plopping right in it. Count even hit a ball and a strike. Set. Now the pitch. A little bit high. 2-1 now the count. Nice breaking ball on the inner half of the plate. Evens the count at 2-2.
1: He's got good feel for that slider tonight. Yeah, I don't know. Sometimes it's a curveball that comes out. Sometimes it looks like a sweeper or a slider. It's got good spin, though.
0: Let's see if Trujillo can put him away here. The 2-2 pitch. Number up the third baseline, but twisting to the left and dies in the grass. Touched there by Cross. Just a foul ball. Remains a two ball, two strike count. Andy, I took a moment and glanced at the numbers. LeBron, 2 out of 4 thus far in the stolen base department at Dayton. You wonder if the guy's batting in the leadoff spot, he's got to have some wheels. You wonder if he might be on the move. Foul. Oh, mask back to the screen. The battle continues.
1: And this is where things get interesting. Just nearing the 55 pitch mark here in the third frame, Carlos Medina is anticipated to be the piggyback for Trujillo tonight.
0: Just outside. And another full count now, 3-2 on Doucette. And that last pitch will stir things up in the Fort Wayne bullpen.
1: And there is Medina, right on cue.
0: Swing and a miss. Doucette strikes out for out number one here in the inning. Second time Doucette has fanned. It's a huge out. Petrurio. Now he will pitch to Tyson Lewis, who he struck out to end the first inning. Already 6 punch outs for Trujillo. First pitch misses low and inside. Ball 1. Fort Wayne 4, Dayton 3. Dragons batting in the top of the third. Justin LeBron is at second base with 1 out. Next pitch a bit outside, makes it 2-0. One wonders if it's green light time for Lewis on this upcoming 2-0 pitch. He swings and misses. 2-1 the count.
1: I love that he's got the confidence in the field to go to the curveball in that spot. And it had that much action on it.
0: Let's see what he throws on 2-1. Foul back toward the on-deck circle where John Michael Fail is holding forth. Deuces wild now on Lewis. Bit of a gap on the left side of the infield. Ten caps with a near shift toward the right side. Inside makes it 3-2. I think that's 3 batters in a row now.
1: Yep.
0: Trujillo has gone 3-2 on. And you're right, now he's over that 60 pitch mark. Big pitch coming up here. chopper foul off to the right of the Fort Wayne dugout, and we'll do it again. And a miss. Lewis strikes out. There are two away. Your basic 94-mile-an-hour heater.
1: Yeah, velocity is going down for Churio. I think that indicates he is close to the end. And despite the two punch-outs, these have been lengthy battles here. The 2-3 spots make and win your earn it.
0: Well, that'll bring up John Mike O'Fail, who led off the second inning by striking out. Slightly open stance for the right-hand hitting catcher. And the first pitch is a little bit high for ball one. Fails also played some first base this season for Dayton. I believe he's in his third year with the Dragons.
1: That is correct.
0: Runner goes for third. Throw to third, not in time. King came up throwing. Cross wasn't to the bag yet. Carrington was able to catch the throw, but it is a stolen base.
1: That pitch was in for a strike. LeBron, that's a great jump. Churio was not keeping him honest. He wasn't mixing up his timing and his looks, and Justin took advantage.
0: 1-1 pitch. Outside, makes it two balls and a strike. Tin Caps again, only up by a run right now, 4-3. Here in the third inning. Breaking ball in for a strike. It's 2-2. Fail quickly steps out of the right-hand batter's box. Taps his cleats with his two-tone bat and now digs back in. Foul back to the screen. Stays 2-2. And more baseballs being handed to our home plate umpire tonight, Christian Miranda. Up and in. A little Burmershave action there. Once again, a three-ball, two-strike count. This time on John Michael Fail. Ground ball to third, past a diving cross down the left field line. In to score is LeBron on his way to second with an RBI double. His Fail was 40th run batted in the season, and we're tied in the third, 4-4.
1: Three of the four runs driven in by Dayton in this one have come with two outs. Just sneaking that one inside the bag was the veteran in John Michael Fail. You got the young kids in the top three spots, and then the vet follows, and he comes through in a big way.
0: And that might be all for Churio. Manager Jonathan Matthews making the walk to the mound. And it looks like he's going to make a call to the bullpen. Calls to the bullpen all season long have been brought to you by Gerber Collision and Glass. 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Indeed, it is the right-hander, Carlos Medina, coming in from the bullpen. We'll tell you more about Medina after we take this time out on the Tin Caps Radio Network.
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0: Now the new pitcher is the right-hander Carlos Medina, 6 feet tall, 200 pounds, 21 years of age, out of Culiacan, Mexico. 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Comes into the game, just tied at 4-4. John Michael Fail at second base with two outs here in the third inning. Eric Becker, the first batter, Medina will face. First pitch inside for ball one. 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Look back at the runner at second. Now the pitch. Swing and a miss. That'll even the count at 1-1. Medina favors the third base side of the pitching rubber. Now the right-hander sets and pitches. High fly ball down the left field line, drifting to his right, coming in now and making the catch is Dylan Grego to end the inning. But the Dragons, well, they come right back and score two runs of their own for the second inning in a row and leaving a runner in scoring position at second base. We go to the bottom of the third, tied 4-4 on the Tin Caps Radio Network.
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0: Robbie Levy will start things off for Fort Wayne here in the bottom of the third inning. This game in a 4-4 tie. First pitch swung on and missed. Strike one. Levy singled to left. Back in the first inning. Going the other way. Line shot, left center field, backing up, reaching up, watching it go over his head is Lauch, the center fielder. Levy on his way to second. He'll stop there with a stand-up double.
1: Yeah, good ball by Levy. 101.9 off the bat. He got a fastball, bottom part of the zone, goes down to get it. That was an absolute rocket. And Jack Lauch, as athletic as possible out in center field, could even flag that one down. It one hops the wall. And Levy, a nice route to second base. Did not take too wide of a turnaround first. And Fort Wayne's got a runner in scoring position to get things going here in the third.
0: That'll bring up Lamar King Jr., who swung on the first pitch back in the first inning and popped out to third. Takes a pitch inside here, ball one. Boy, if he could turn on a pitch, Andy, a lot of free acreage down that left field line. He goes the other way instead. High fly ball to right. Coming in is Ruiz. He'll make the catch. Bluffing going to third is Levy. He stays put at second base, and there's one away. That'll bring up Luke Cantwell. Drove in his 16th run as a tin cap. The sacrifice fly to left back in the first inning. 23-year-old from Warrington, Pennsylvania. Say hi to mom and dad listening in suburban Philadelphia. Foul off to the left and out of play. Strike one. It was nice to meet Luke's parents earlier this season when they came to Fort Wayne to visit shortly after he came here from Lake Elsinore. Chopper foul to the on-deck circle. Carrington Cross is located right now. Quickly the count 0-2. Viafania looks back at the runner at second. Staring him down, now pitches. Outside. Cantwell lays off. One ball and two strikes.
1: I believe his parents, Lynn and Steve. It was nice to, at least the stories you told me, and to meet them.
0: It was so neat with my good friend Janae Johnson, one of the ushers. 1-2 pitch misses low. Count even at 2-2. Remember, they came over and talked and found out who they were and spoke very highly of team president Mike Nutter and the rest of the staff. And Mike responded in kind the next day during our pregame chat on the Sunday. Liner into left center. It's going to get down for a base hit. Rounding third, heading for home is Levy. He will score standing up. Cantwell with an RBI single, and Fort Wayne retakes the lead 5-4.
1: Two trips to the plate, two runs batted in for Luke. Get your track shoes on, folks. It's going to be a long night.
0: And I can just picture Lynn and Steve right now clapping their hands. Well done, son. Well done. Here is Carrington Cross. Struck out his first time up. Fouls this pitch back at the screen. Strike one. Tin Caps 5. Dragons 4. Bottom of the third. One out. Cantwell at first. Throw to first, and Luke dives back safely. Next pitch taken for strike two. Chopper foul off the rail in front of the third base dugout. Ends up in the dugout as well. Still a no ball, two strike count on Carrington Cross. Next pitch outside makes it one ball and two strikes. In a way, Andy, I'm a little surprised no action in the Dayton bullpen. But again, Dragons are playing with house money. Yeah. They're already in the playoffs. So.
1: Well, not just that. 41 pitches for Viafano as well. It's a long series. It's a marathon, not a sprint.
0: Check swing on a pitch that's ruled a ball.
1: And I like that philosophy, right? But at the same time, you can't live and die by that in the second half. Still got to go out and play the games like they mean something and try to gather some momentum. Your goal should be to win both halves, not just one.
0: 2-2 pitch. Low, and the count runs full. 3 balls and 2 strikes. I agree with you wholeheartedly. Just because you won a division, you stamp your foot on the opposition. Show them who's boss. The 3-2 pitch. Little flare into right field. That's down for a base hit. Cantwell stops at second and stays there. Carrington Cross with his first hit of the night. 8th hit already for Fort Wayne. A nice going with the pitch, opposite field single.
1: Yeah, Cross, that 4-hit game last week. First 4-hit game of his pro career. Been all over the card. He's batting 7th here tonight. We've seen him as high as 3. He's been versatile for Johnny Matthews this year.
0: 2 on, 1 out. And Dylan Grego stepping to the plate. Former Ball State Cardinal had a leadoff double and scored a run in the second inning. Ground ball to short. Throw to second one. That's all they'll get. Good hustle up the line by Grego. He's safe at first on a fielder's choice. Cross retired at second. Nice stop by LeBron, the shortstop, who threw to Becker at second for the force out.
1: It's not even just the stop. It's the fact that you got the field umpire, Reginald Webb, and the base runner out on second in Luke Cantwell, both in the way. It's like you're a hockey goalie and you got two defenders screening you as the puck's trying to get through. A great job there by LeBron, the focus, the concentration, just to even record it out.
0: 2 outs, runners at the corners, and Connor Westenberg at the plate. Runner goes from first, throw to second, not in time. Stink put at third is Cantwell. So credit Grego with the stolen base, running on the first pitch. And now the Tin Caps have two ducks in a pond, if you will. Runners in scoring position at second and third. Ball one on Westenberg. The question I have, Andy, is where has this offense been? Next pitch a little bit low, makes it 2-0.
1: It's come and gone over the last couple of weeks. I mean, they played a bunch of close games out at Quad Cities. And last week as well, they won 3, technically 4. So it's been there. It's just been in flashes. Big innings, though, those have been the theme. We saw last Wednesday a 5-run second frame.
0: 2-0 pitch taken outside. Now 3 balls and no strikes. Cason Wells, who homered his last time up, waiting on deck. The 3-0 pitch is taken for a strike. It's 3-1. Westenberg readjusting his batting glove on his left hand. Now resets his feet in the right-hand batter's box. The windup and the 3-1 pitch. Ground ball foul past third base down near the bullpen. Up to Dayton Dragons, it's 3-2. We may need 2 calculators tonight to tell how many times a pitcher has gone 3-2 on a batter. For both teams.
1: Yeah, so far we got 9.
0: Long look in. Now the windup and the pitch. Foul off to the right and out of play. Stays 3-2 on Connor Westenberg. Another payoff pitch. Swing and a miss. Westenberg strikes out, and the inning comes to an end. But the Tin Caps retake the lead. score one run on three hits. No errors. And two runners left on base. We head to the fourth. The Tin Caps leading Dayton 5-4. And Diakon will happily bring you innings 4, 5, 6, and 7 next here on the Tin Caps Radio Network.
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1: Carlos Medina back to work here in the top of the fourth inning. 5-4 Caps on the Tin Caps Radio Network. First offering from Carlos to Ryan McChrystal. Catches the outside corner for strike one. 6-7-8 spots due up for the Dragons here in this top of the fourth inning. A one offering sprayed foul. We've had at least a run scored in each of the last five half innings. Five runs, eight hits, and an error for Fort Wayne. Four runs on four hits and no errors for the Dayton Dragons. The 0-2 home is bounced in. Did that hit his back foot? It did not. McChrystal just got out of the way there. Yeah, Ryan, one of four rostered catchers, serving as the designated hitter for manager Julio Murillo tonight. 1-2 pitch, lifted in the air and out of play, down the left field line. Third different series between these two teams here this season. Dayton came here toward the end of May. That was Memorial Day weekend. Fort Wayne went out to Dayer Ballpark just a few weeks later. We haven't seen these guys since mid-June. Another 1-2 down low at the shins to even up the count. And the last time these two squads met, the last game between Fort Wayne and Dayton is one that the Caps would rather forget. As Sunday, June 14th, a 17-1 win for Dayton. The 2-2. Just low and inside. Good take there by McChrystal. And that game only lasted seven innings. Started downpouring in downtown Dayton. That game was called early, and I think Fort Wayne is very happy that it was. The payoff is fouled away.
0: Dragons lead the series 8-4 thus far, but still a chance for Fort Wayne to take 4 out of 6 could salvage a series split, season series split.
1: Dropped 5-6 in Dayton back in June. I think that if it's not the worst, it's a bottom three series for this Fort Wayne offense this season. Another 3-2. Another foul fly. That week, yeah. Fort Wayne scored 22 times. Dayton hit 18 home runs. They averaged 3 home runs a ball game. That's quick Chicago math for you.
0: Accurate, too.
1: Battle continues. Here is pitch number 9 from Carlos Medina. Another one bounced on the ground foul. Good fight here from Ryan McChrystal. Both teams look so much different sitting here on July 25th than they did on June 14th. Another 3-2. This one line back up the middle. Leaping up is Rosemond Verdugo, the shortstop, to take that one away.
0: Talk about timing the jump. Doogie executed it perfectly.
1: He's made that transition over to shortstop look more smooth. That's been his post here in the last week. He made his first shortstop start in high A against these Dragons in that series at Dayer Ballpark. We thought it was a bit odd. It's been a slow transition, but he's looked comfortable. Damian Ruiz steps in, shows bunt, pulls back as the first offering misses inside from Medina. And Ruiz dialed up the long ball back in the second inning. A two-run shot, his first professional home run for the ninth-round pick this past season out of Arkansas. 1-0 delivery, high and tight. A lot of 2026 draft picks, specifically position players, here on this Dayton roster. You got Ruiz, Justin LeBron, Eric Becker, along with Jack Lausch, and they're all in this lineup tonight. 2-0 pitch in there for a strike. And Ruiz continually getting his feet wet here in the Midwest League. And a 2-1 breaking ball called strike two. Infield shifted ever so slightly on the right-handed batter. The 2-2. Downstairs.
0: I just got spoiled.
1: Look at that. Why don't you tell the viewers what you got there, Michael?
0: Little apple strudel.
1: Eat that in between innings. The payoff. A slow tapper foul down the third base side.
0: Colleen Parcell, wife of Jared Parcell, our PA announcer.
1: That's my guy.
0: That's your
1: love
0: friend.
1: Love JP.
0: That's your friend.
1: Oh, they got some in the TV booth as well. Jaden Taylor's going to eat that in between innings. 3-2 inside. Oh, they're going to say Ruiz tipped that. It went into the glove of King. Strike three.
0: And
1: Julio
0: Murillo.
1: Yeah, Julio Murillo's coming out of the third base dugout. He can't believe it either. He immediately wants an explanation from Christian Miranda, our home plate umpire tonight. I don't know about that one.
0: Wow.
1: And Ruiz is stunned, I think, as are we.
0: I thought it was ball four.
1: I think we all did. His first year, Julio's the skipper in Dayton. Pleasure to work with, to be around. Vince Harrison Jr. was the manager last year for these Dragons. We see the replay. Let's be honest, guys. This did not touch Ruiz's bat.
0: No, not at all.
1: And now even the field umpire, Reginald Webb, jogging in. And I think Trust trying to get a hold of Ruiz, making sure he doesn't get thrown out of this game. And Julio Murillo's very calm, mind-mannered here. He's got his hands out in front of him, just wanting an explanation. I think that's all. He just wants to have a conversation, Mike. He's not boisterous. He is not outspoken. And the conversation has been adjourned. Two up, two down. Here for the right-hander and Carlos Medina in this fourth inning. 5-4 the score in favor of Fort Wayne if you're just tapping in right here on 1380 The Fan.
0: 10 Caps just got an early Christmas present of sorts there.
1: Christmas in July was last month. But they'll take it nonetheless. Jack Lausch, former Northwestern Wildcat, takes ball one downstairs. And pretty cool for Lausch, another draft pick of the Reds just last month in the 17th round. Pretty great hometown. He's from Chicago. Here comes the 1-0. It's in there for a strike. He attended Brother Rice. That's in Oak Lawn. He went to the same high school as Zion Rose, first-round pick of the Royals this past year. And he was in Quad Cities when Fort Wayne was out there a couple of weeks ago. Medina's 1-1. His low went inside.
0: Played primarily left field.
1: Also was a really good quarterback in his heyday. You could say his heyday is now, but...
0: Option or throwing?
1: Oh, throwing. 2-1, dribbled foul.
0: It's amazing. Brother Rice High School. I know you're talking about the Chicago area. I'm from Detroit, Birmingham. Brother Rice had a Michigan Hall of Fame football coach named Al Fracassa. many, many years he was the head coach, and Brother Rice was a power.
1: 2-2 with two outs, and fouled away right off the shin guard of Lamar King.
0: I'm sure they have it in Chicago like they do in Detroit. Very, very competitive Catholic league.
1: Very much so. Well, they're not. They're a Catholic school, but they're not in the. They're in the general side of things. But yes, they're a powerhouse. They're really good at a lot of sports. It's the 2-2 downstairs. Lausch, not just a good quarterback in high school. He played quarterback for the Wildcats. He was in the Big Ten.
0: And they're going to have their new stadium open this
1: they
0: year.
1: They are, Ryan Field. The payoff hit sharply on a line off the glove of the shortstop, Rosman Verdugo, and it trickles into left center field. That was a rocket and a tough play for Doogie at 101.6 miles per hour off the bat. That is surely to be scored as an infield single for Lausch.
0: That was hit awfully hard. You don't get much reaction time. I think Doogie was happy to just get the glove on the ball.
1: Now, Lausch had a tough go at it in the second. A three-pitch punch-out against Winyard Churio, in which he never looked comfortable at the plate. That's got to feel good. That was a quality at-bat. A deep count worked in a hard-hit baseball. Esmith Pineda, he's been around for a little while in Dayton. He admires ball one. That drifts outside.
0: I should correct myself. Ryan Field has been there forever. It's just been redone.
1: Yep. The new stadium looks glorious. His pitching coach, Orman Bizzardo, makes his jog out to the mound to have a quick conversation with the catcher, Lamar King, and Carlos Medina. That's out in Evanston.
0: Have you seen pictures of
1: the
0: stadium?
1: Oh, yeah. Seen videos as well. I hope to go there here at some point this season. That is the goal, as Nick Falter has grabbed a baseball and is warming up in the Fort Wayne bullpen down the right field line.
0: It's the smallest stadium capacity-wise in the Big Ten, but it'll be filled each and every Saturday the Wildcats play at home.
1: Some of the more expensive tickets, I was looking this up, in college football this season are at that facility. It helps with Northwestern playing the opponents that they do inside the Big Ten, but I think that's also a reflection on people wanting to go see this new venue. Out of the mound visit, the 1-0. A big swing and a miss there from the nine-hole hitter.
0: Does that mean you got to take out a loan to get a ticket?
1: May have to. I don't know if, I mean, I want to go, but I work pretty much every Saturday. College football season for me in the Chicagoland area in full swing. It's the 1-1 is fouled away. Excited, but it's not baseball. I'm going to miss this season. Really looking forward to these final 2 weeks. Fort Wayne here at Dayton, in Fort Wayne against Dayton, rather, and then on the road against Lansing next week. 7 games in 6 days at Jackson Field. 1-2 breaking ball, hammered in the air to left, struck pretty well. Out in front of the track, though, is Dylan Grego, and he will flag it down to retire the side. Dayton gets a two-out infield single from Jack Lausch, but he is left on the bases. For the first time in 5 half innings, we have a zero thrown up on that right field video board. Middle four in the fort, Caps leading the Dragons 5-4 here on the Tin Caps Radio Network.
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1: Bottom four in the fort. Top of the order here for the Caps against the right-hander, Davey Afanha. 5-4 and a one-run lead. Cason Wells in the left-handed batter's box. He's 2-for-2 today. The first pitch on the inside corner taken for a strike. How about his last at-bat? A two-run homer in the second inning that cleared the right field wall, parked right into the Appleseed Terrace. Here comes the 0-1. Now, bouncing ball on the right side of the infield. Becker, the second baseman, to his right. Jump throw, he got him. What a play by Eric Becker, the second-round pick of the Reds just last month.
20: Wells got up the line quickly, but you're right. Great read, great motion, solid throw, one away.
1: It brings up the reigning Midwest League Player of the Week, Mr. Saturday Night, Bradley Fry. And what a week he had at home here against Great Lakes. I really thought it was going to come down to either him or Emil Morales of the Loons to win that Player of the Month award. And Morales had that grand slam. He had homers in back-to-back games. Both were certainly worthy. And let's be honest here, Mike. When it comes down to one guy or the other for an award like that, they're typically going to give it to the higher-rated prospect. Morales is top five in the Dodgers system. He's top 30, in all of baseball. The first offering to Bradley misses up and out. And Fry, not a top 30 guy in the Padres system, an undrafted free agent signing out of Mercer last year. That's not to knock what he did, but typically Major League and Minor League Baseball, they want to highlight the high-ranked prospects, and understandably so. 1-0 pitch, top rail, called a strike.
20: And I'm sure Bradley is grateful for the award.
1: And Fort Wayne, whether it's been pitcher or hitter of the week, have gotten the recognition. Jamie Hitt, Cash Mayfield, Alex McCoy, and now Fry as the 1-1 dips low and outside for ball two. In terms of the offensive player of the week, Alex McCoy getting the other nod this season, and he won it the week of July 27th to August 2nd. 2-1 delivery fouled away. Ironically enough, that was also against the Great Lakes Loons. He had quite the series out at Dow Diamond.
20: And if you're looking for icing on the cake, McCoy was the player of the month in the Midwest League for the month of April.
1: Another two-strike toss here in this afternoon from Viafana is downstairs. The count now full. Some action in the Dayton bullpen. A left-hander up and moving. Nick Falter was warming up in the Fort Wayne bullpen last inning, but he has since stopped throwing. The payoff pitch. He got him swinging. Fry down on strikes, two up, two down here in the bottom of the fourth. It's up to the longest tenured tin cap, over 240 games in the last three seasons for Osman Verdugo. Made a really nice play out at short last inning. First offering is fouled straight back to the netting behind home plate.
20: And with 28 home runs in his career here in Fort Wayne, what, number four on the all-time list?
1: That is correct. Had another one of those just last week. Out of the windup, here comes the 0-1. And Doogie launches this one in the air to right field. Heading back out in front of the track is Ruiz. He'll have room to make the catch and retire the side. Fort Wayne's top three down in order. We are through four innings of baseball here tonight in this series opener. Fort Wayne leading Dayton 5-4. 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